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1: Fox News, I'm Tom Graham. The Pentagon continues its pause in strikes against Iran. Fox's Steve Harrigan is in the region.
2: After some heavy fighting now for the past 2 weeks, it has been largely quiet for the past 3 days. No signs of U.S. attacks going into Iran. No Iran strikes against U.S. positions. This after 13 straight days of U.S. attacks against Iranian positions.
1: President Trump says Iranian leadership is ready to talk because of the relentless U.S. strikes. Singer David will stand trial for the murder of a teenage girl in Los Angeles.
3: A judge finding prosecutors laid out enough evidence for David Anthony Burke to go to trial for the sexual abuse and murder of Celeste Rivas Hernandez and the dismemberment of her body. Burke, who also faces special circumstance allegations, is pleaded not guilty.
1: Fox's Kristen Goodwin. Historic wildfires raging in France and Spain. Hundreds of thousands forced to flee their homes. 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News.

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0: extreme heat warning continues until 7 a.m. tomorrow morning.
1: Lows dip down to about 76.
0: Tonight, under partly cloudy skies, with a slight chance of thunderstorms. Tomorrow,
1: daytime highs approaching 86.
0: Cloudy skies with a few peaks of sun. Mainly cloudy skies tomorrow night. Slight chance of thunderstorms, 70. I'm staff meteorologist Derek Height. Currently, it's 93 degrees.
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0: Here's a look at your forecast. An extreme heat warning continues. Lows dip down to about 76 tonight under partly cloudy skies with a slight chance of thunderstorms. Cloudy skies with a few peaks of sun. Tomorrow, slight chance of thunderstorms. High temperatures reach up to 86. Slight chance of thunderstorms. Tomorrow night, lows dip down to about 70. Mainly cloudy skies expected. I'm staff meteorologist Derek Height. Currently, it's 93 degrees.
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1: Fox News, I'm John Saucier. Well, President Trump went to the General Motors Milford Proving Ground in Oakland County, Michigan today. He defended American military actions involving Iran, asserting that this ongoing conflict, he says the United States is winning big time.
2: We're beating the hell out of them, but we'll see how it turns out. Right now, there are very friendly negotiations going on.
1: The Trump administration putting in a new wave of tariffs on 60 trading partners on the basis of forced labor laws under Section 301 of the Trade Act of 1974. U.S. Trade Representative Jameson Greer on Fox detailing their investigation.
3: We investigated 60 economies to assess whether they had these types of laws and whether they implement them. And we found that only a handful had this, and they didn't implement them. And then the rest of them didn't have them at all. And so we're taking action.
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0: Here's a look at your forecast. An extreme heat warning continues. Lows dip down to about 76 tonight under partly cloudy skies with a slight chance of thunderstorms. Cloudy skies with a few peaks of sun. Tomorrow, slight chance of thunderstorms. High temperatures reach up to 86. Slight chance of thunderstorms tomorrow night. Lows dip down to about 70. Mainly cloudy skies expected. I'm staff meteorologist Derek Height. Right now, 90.
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1: Fox News, I'm Tom Graham. Police say a teen suspect is in custody, another suspect is dead, and a third still at large after a deadly shooting in Seattle.
2: We now know that at least two people exchanged gunfire outside the Seattle Center Armory. One is in custody, and a second has been identified as the 19-year-old deceased man.
1: Mayor Katie Wilson there. The shooting left a total of three people dead, four injured at Seattle's Food Festival Sunday. U.S. military continues to hold back on fresh airstrikes against Iran.
3: There were no U.S. airstrikes carried out against Iran over the weekend. President Trump says the pause is because good talks are happening.
4: I think there's a good chance that something could happen. And if it does, good. If it doesn't, we go back to doing what we were doing.
3: Aboard Air Force One, the president tells me he's not losing patience with Iran.
1: Fox's Jared Halpern. 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

Here's a look at your forecast. An extreme heat warning continues. Lows dip down to about 76 tonight under partly cloudy skies with a slight chance of thunderstorms. Cloudy skies with a few peaks of sun. Tomorrow, slight chance of thunderstorms. High temperatures reach up to 86. Slight chance of thunderstorms tomorrow night.

0: Lows dip down to about 70. Mainly cloudy skies expected. I'm staff meteorologist Derek Height. Right now, it's 88 degrees.
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0: Here's a look at your forecast. An extreme heat warning continues. Lows dip down to about 76 tonight under partly cloudy skies with a slight chance of thunderstorms. Cloudy skies with a few peaks of sun. Tomorrow, slight chance of thunderstorms. High temperatures reach up to 86. Slight chance of thunderstorms. Tomorrow night, lows dip down to about 70. Mainly cloudy skies expected. I'm staff meteorologist Derek Height. Currently, 84.
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1: Fox News, I'm Ted Linder. The Pentagon continues its pause in strikes against Iran. Fox's Steve Harrigan.
2: After some heavy fighting now for the past 2 weeks, it has been largely quiet for the past 3 days. No signs of U.S. attacks going into Iran. No Iran strikes against U.S. positions. This after 13 straight days of U.S. attacks against Iranian positions.
1: President Trump says Iranian leadership is ready to talk because of the relentless U.S. strikes. President Trump traveled to Michigan on Monday, visiting a GM facility in the battleground state, where he touted the success of the auto industry under his administration.

0: Americans working today in the United States of America than at any time in history. How about that? That's, to me, that's a stat that's hard to beat.
1: Labor economists, though, continue to warn persistent import levies continue to promote broader consumer affordability concerns. 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

0: Here's a look at your forecast. An extreme heat warning continues.
1: Lows dip down to about 76.
2: Tonight, under partly cloudy skies, with a slight chance of thunderstorms.
3: Cloudy skies with a few peaks of sun.
2: Tomorrow, slight chance of thunderstorms.
1: High temperatures reach up to 86.
2: Slight chance of thunderstorms.
3: Tomorrow night,
1: lows dip down to about 70.
3: Mainly cloudy skies expected.
0: I'm staff meteorologist Derek Height.
3: Right now, 82.
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0: Here's a look at your forecast. An extreme heat warning continues. Lows dip down to about 76. Tonight, under partly cloudy skies, with a slight chance of thunderstorms. Cloudy skies with a few peaks of sun. Tomorrow, slight chance of thunderstorms. High temperatures reach up to 86. Slight chance of thunderstorms. Tomorrow night, lows dip down to about 70. Mainly cloudy skies expected. I'm staff meteorologist Derek Height. Currently, 84.
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1: Fox News, I'm Ted Linder. The Pentagon continues its pause in strikes against Iran. Fox's Steve Harrigan.
2: After some heavy fighting now for the past 2 weeks, it has been largely quiet for the past 3 days. No signs of U.S. attacks going into Iran. No Iran strikes against U.S. positions. This after 13 straight days of U.S. attacks against Iranian positions.
1: President Trump says Iranian leadership is ready to talk because of the relentless U.S. strikes. President Trump traveled to Michigan on Monday, visiting a GM facility in the battleground state, where he touted the success of the auto industry under his administration.
3: There are more Americans working today in the United States of America than at any time in history. How about that? That's, to me, that's a stat that's hard to beat.
1: Labor economists, though, continue to warn persistent import levies continue to promote broader consumer affordability concerns. 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

0: Here's a look at your forecast. An extreme heat warning continues. Lows around 76 overnight under partly cloudy skies with a slight chance for storms. Slight chance of thunderstorms Tuesday. Daytime highs approaching 86. Cloudy skies with a few peaks of sun. Mainly cloudy skies expected Tuesday night. Slight chance for storms. Lows around 70. I'm staff meteorologist Derek Height. Currently, it's 84 degrees.
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0: here's a look at your forecast. An extreme heat warning continues. Lows around 76 overnight under partly cloudy skies with a slight chance for storms. Slight chance of thunderstorms Tuesday. Daytime highs approaching 86. Cloudy skies with a few peaks of sun. Mainly cloudy skies expected Tuesday night. Slight chance for storms. Lows around 70. I'm staff meteorologist Derek Height. Right now, it's 82 degrees.
1: Good win in a wrestling match. Lemmy or God?
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1: Fox News, I'm Ted Lindner. President Trump traveling to Michigan Monday, visiting a General Motors facility in the battleground state of Michigan, where he touted the success of the auto industry under his administration.
2: There are more Americans working today in the United States of America than at any time in history. How about that? That's, to me, that's a stat that's hard to beat.
1: Labor economists, though, continue to warn President Trump persistent import levies continue to promote broader consumer affordability concerns. And the Pentagon continues its pause in strikes against Iran. Fox's Steve Harrigan.
3: After some heavy fighting now for the past 2 weeks, it has been largely quiet for the past 3 days. No signs of U.S. attacks going into Iran. No Iran strikes against U.S. positions. This after 13 straight days of U.S. attacks against Iranian positions.
1: President Trump says Iranian leadership ready to talk because of the relentless U.S. strikes. 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

Here's a look at your forecast. An extreme heat warning continues. Lows around 76 overnight under partly cloudy skies with a slight chance for storms. Slight chance of thunderstorms Tuesday. Daytime highs approaching 86. Cloudy skies with a few peaks of sun. Mainly cloudy skies expected Tuesday night. Slight chance for storms. Lows around 70. I'm staff meteorologist Derek Height. Right now, 81.

0: Here's a look at your forecast. An extreme heat warning continues until 7 a.m. this morning. Lows level off around 76 overnight under partly cloudy skies. Mainly cloudy skies expected Tuesday. Slight chance for storms. Daytime highs approaching 86. Slight chance of thunderstorms Tuesday night. Lows dip down to about 70. Mainly cloudy skies. I'm staff meteorologist Derek Height. Currently, it's 81 degrees.
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0: 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KKWK, Cameron, Missouri.
1: Fox News, I'm Ted Lindner. President Trump traveling to Michigan Monday, visiting a General Motors facility in the battleground state of Michigan, where he touted the success of the auto industry under his administration.
2: There are more Americans working today in the United States of America than at any time in history. How about that? That's, to me, that's a stat that's hard to beat.
1: Labor economists, though, continue to warn President Trump persistent import levies continue to promote broader consumer affordability concerns.

Here's a look at your forecast. An extreme heat warning continues until 7 a.m. this morning. Lows level off around 76 overnight under partly cloudy skies. Mainly cloudy skies expected Tuesday. Slight chance for storms. Daytime highs approaching 86. Slight chance of thunderstorms Tuesday night. Lows dip down to about 70. Mainly cloudy skies. I'm staff meteorologist Derek Height. Currently, it's 81 degrees.

0: 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KKWK, Cameron, Missouri.
1: Fox News, I'm Ted Lindner. President Trump traveling to Michigan Monday, visiting a General Motors facility in the battleground state of Michigan, where he touted the success of the auto industry under his administration.
2: There are more Americans working today in the United States of America than at any time in history. How about that? That's to me, that's a stat that's hard to beat.
1: Labor economists, though, continue to warn President Trump persistent import levies continue to promote broader consumer affordability concerns. And the Pentagon continues its pause in strikes against Iran. Fox's Steve Harrigan.
3: After some heavy fighting now for the past 2 weeks, it has been largely quiet for the past 3 days. No signs of U.S. attacks going into Iran. No Iran strikes against U.S. positions. This after 13 straight days of U.S. attacks against Iranian positions.
1: President Trump says Iranian leadership ready to talk because of the relentless U.S. strikes. 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

Here's a look at your forecast. An extreme heat warning continues until 7 a.m. this morning. Lows level off around 76 overnight under partly cloudy skies. Mainly cloudy skies expected Tuesday. Slight chance for storms. Daytime highs approaching 86. Slight chance of thunderstorms Tuesday night. Lows dip down to about 70. Mainly cloudy skies. I'm staff meteorologist Derek Height. Currently, it's 81 degrees.

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2: Fox News, I'm Ted Lindner. President Trump traveling to Michigan Monday, visiting a General Motors facility in the battleground state of Michigan, where he touted the success of the auto industry under his administration.
3: There are more Americans working today in the United States of America than at any time in history. How about that? That's, to me, that's a stat that's hard to beat.
2: Labor economists, though, continue to warn President Trump persistent import levies continue to promote broader consumer affordability concerns. And the Pentagon continues its pause in strikes against Iran. Fox's Steve Harrigan.
4: After some heavy fighting now for the past 2 weeks, it has been largely quiet for the past 3 days. No signs of U.S. attacks going into Iran. No Iran strikes against U.S. positions. This after 13 straight days of U.S. attacks against Iranian positions.
2: President Trump says Iranian leadership ready to talk because of the relentless U.S. strikes. 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

here's a look at your forecast. An extreme heat warning continues until 7 a.m. this morning. Lows level off around 76 overnight under partly cloudy skies. Mainly cloudy skies expected Tuesday. Slight chance for storms. Daytime highs approaching 86. Slight chance of thunderstorms Tuesday night. Lows dip down to about 70. Mainly cloudy skies. I'm staff meteorologist Derek Height. Currently, it's 81 degrees.

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1: Fox News, I'm Ted Lindner. President Trump traveling to Michigan Monday, visiting a General Motors facility in the battleground state of Michigan, where he touted the success of the auto industry under his administration.
2: There are more Americans working today in the United States of America than at any time in history. How about that? That's, to me, that's a stat that's hard to beat.
1: Labor economists, though, continue to warn President Trump persistent import levies continue to promote broader consumer affordability concerns. And the Pentagon continues its pause in strikes against Iran, Fox's Steve Harrigan.
3: After some heavy fighting now for the past 2 weeks, it has been largely quiet for the past 3 days. No signs of U.S. attacks going into Iran. No Iran strikes against U.S. positions. This after 13 straight days of U.S. attacks against Iranian positions.
1: President Trump says Iranian leadership ready to talk because of the relentless U.S. strikes. 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

Here's a look at your forecast. An extreme heat warning continues until 7 a.m. this morning. Lows level off around 76 overnight under partly cloudy skies. Mainly cloudy skies expected Tuesday. Slight chance for storms. Daytime highs approaching 86. Slight chance of thunderstorms Tuesday night. Lows dip down to about 70. Mainly cloudy skies. I'm staff meteorologist Derek Height. Currently, it's 81 degrees.

0: 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KKWK, Cameron, Missouri.
1: Fox News, I'm Ted Lindner. President Trump traveling to Michigan Monday, visiting a General Motors facility in the battleground state of Michigan, where he touted the success of the auto industry under his administration.
2: There are more Americans working today in the United States of America than at any time in history. How about that? That's a stat that's hard to beat.
1: Labor economists, though, continue to warn President Trump persistent import levies continue to promote broader consumer affordability concerns. And the Pentagon continues its pause in strikes against Iran. Fox's Steve Harrigan.
3: After some heavy fighting now for the past 2 weeks, it has been largely quiet for the past 3 days. No signs of U.S. attacks going into Iran. No Iran strikes against U.S. positions. This after 13 straight days of U.S. attacks against Iranian positions.
1: President Trump says Iranian leadership ready to talk because of the relentless U.S. strikes. 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

0: here's a look at your forecast. An extreme heat warning continues until 7 a.m. this morning. Lows level off around 76 overnight under partly cloudy skies. Mainly cloudy skies expected Tuesday. Slight chance for storms. Daytime highs approaching 86. Slight chance of thunderstorms Tuesday night. Lows dip down to about 70. Mainly cloudy skies. I'm staff meteorologist Derek Height. Currently, it's 81 degrees.
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0: Here's a look at your forecast. An extreme heat warning continues until 7 a.m. this morning. Lows level off around 76 overnight under partly cloudy skies. Mainly cloudy skies expected Tuesday. Slight chance for storms. Daytime highs approaching 86. Slight chance of thunderstorms Tuesday night. Lows dip down to about 70. Mainly cloudy skies. I'm staff meteorologist Derek Height. Currently, it's 81 degrees.
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1: Fox News, I'm Ted Lindner. President Trump traveling to Michigan Monday, visiting a General Motors facility in the battleground state of Michigan, where he touted the success of the auto industry under his administration.
2: There are more Americans working today in the United States of America than at any time in history. How about that? That's a stat that's hard to beat.
1: Labor economists, though, continue to warn President Trump persistent import levies continue to promote broader consumer affordability concerns. And the Pentagon continues its pause in strikes against Iran. Fox's Steve Harrigan.
3: After some heavy fighting now for the past 2 weeks, it has been largely quiet for the past 3 days. No signs of U.S. attacks going into Iran. No Iran strikes against U.S. positions. This after 13 straight days of U.S. attacks against Iranian positions.
1: President Trump says Iranian leadership ready to talk because of the relentless U.S. strikes. 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
4: Here's a look at local news on regional radio. A 51-year-old Gladstone man is due in Clay County Court on Thursday after he was arrested on child sexual abuse material possession following a four-month investigation. Cecil Everett Cameron Jr. was arrested after sheriff's detectives executed a search warrant at his home in the 200 block of Northeast 77th Street on June 17th. He faces two felony counts of child sexual abuse material possession and is being held on a $50,000 bond. Authorities said the investigation is ongoing and more charges are possible after investigators seized electronic devices and apparent narcotics from the home. The case began in March when the department's Special Victims Unit received an Internet Crimes Against Children tip. The case originated from the Cyber Tip Line run by the National Center for Missing and Exploited Children. The Clay County Sheriff's Office is a member of the ICAC Task Force. Setting of a preliminary hearing in Livingston County is Wednesday for an Edinburgh, Scotland man charged with harassment and stalking. According to the probable cause statement, the juvenile victim had been consistently harassed by Brian Nevin, whom they'd met on Xbox in December 2024. Once the victim's mother contacted Nevin asking him to stop, he also began harassing her. Nevin allegedly threatened to distribute explicit images of the juvenile and also threatened to kill the mother. Law enforcement contacted Nevin on June 18th and he admitted to making contact with the victims but denied any wrongdoing. Around July 4th, Nevin traveled from his residence in Scotland to the victim's residence in Chillicothe to try and make contact with them, even though he was told not to do so. Bond is denied. The city of Cameron announced that Park Drive will close Monday through Wednesday in Recreation Park. The closure will allow staff to repaint the parking areas. Park Drive will reopen as soon as possible. That's a look at local and regional news on regional radio. I'm Roman Pfister.

0: Here's a look at your forecast. An extreme heat warning continues until 7 a.m. this morning. Lows level off around 76 overnight under partly cloudy skies. Mainly cloudy skies expected Tuesday. Slight chance for storms. Daytime highs approaching 86. Slight chance of thunderstorms Tuesday night. Lows dip down to about 70. Mainly cloudy skies. I'm staff meteorologist Derek Height. Currently, it's 81 degrees.
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1: It's 1813 in Elizabethtown, Kentucky. As Charlie Skees shares from the historic Brown Pusey House, many local farmers had difficulty in securing the land they were farming.
4: The clerk's office is across the street, and who would be in that clerk's office but Thomas Lincoln? He's having trouble gaining a clear title to his lands. And so who's going to be walking along with him? His son, Abraham Lincoln.
1: Abraham was only 4 at the time. The clerk's office sat next to another site important to the Lincoln family.
4: Across the street, Thomas Lincoln married his second wife, Sarah Bush. Thomas Lincoln came back here to marry an old childhood acquaintance, and so there you had the marriage of Thomas and Sarah Bush.
1: Both Thomas Lincoln and Sarah Bush's spouses had passed away. Abraham's birth mother, Nancy Hanks Lincoln, died when he was 9, and Sarah filled a very important role.
4: We know that she was a very large influence on Abraham Lincoln pursuing education. Even though he did not have a lot of formal training, she encouraged him to read.
1: In 1813, we know there was another man in his early 20s at the clerk's office.
4: James Buchanan was here in Elizabethtown, staying right down the street there at the old legal house. Same problem, litigating land titles for his father, but there you would have had consecutive presidents of these United States walking up and down the sidewalk right here.
1: Buchanan was 18 years older than Abraham Lincoln, and we don't know if the two future presidents ever talked to each other, although it's highly likely they were passing each other on the streets multiple times that summer. Traveling the countryside in Elizabethtown, Kentucky, I'm Andrew McCray.
0: This is Andrew McCray. It's time for the American Countryside, brought to you on KKWK by BTC Bank. Community-minded, just like you.
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1: Fox News, I'm Ted Lindner. President Trump traveling to Michigan Monday, visiting a General Motors facility in the battleground state of Michigan, where he touted the success of the auto industry under his administration.
2: There are more Americans working today in the United States of America than at any time in history. How about that? That's to me, that's a stat that's hard to beat.
1: Labor economists, though, continue to warn President Trump persistent import levies continue to promote broader consumer affordability concerns. And the Pentagon continues its pause in strikes against Iran. Fox's Steve Harrigan.
3: After some heavy fighting now for the past 2 weeks, it has been largely quiet for the past 3 days. No signs of U.S. attacks going into Iran. No Iran strikes against U.S. positions. This after 13 straight days of U.S. attacks against Iranian positions.
1: President Trump says Iranian leadership ready to talk because of the relentless U.S. strikes. 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
4: Here's a look at local news on regional radio. A 51-year-old Gladstone man is due in Clay County Court on Thursday after he was arrested on child sexual abuse material possession following a four-month investigation. Cecil Everett Cameron Jr. was arrested after sheriff's detectives executed a search warrant at his home in the 200 block of Northeast 77th Street on June 17th. He faces two felony counts of child sexual abuse material possession and is being held on a $50,000 bond. Authorities said the investigation is ongoing and more charges are possible after investigators seized electronic devices and apparent narcotics from the home. The case began in March when the department's Special Victims Unit received an Internet Crimes Against Children tip. The case originated from the Cyber Tip Line run by the National Center for Missing and Exploited Children. The Clay County Sheriff's Office is a member of the ICAC Task Force. Setting of a

Preliminary hearing in Livingston County is Wednesday for an Edinburgh, Scotland man charged with harassment and stalking. According to the probable cause statement, the juvenile victim had been consistently harassed by Brian Nevin, whom they'd met on Xbox in December 2024. Once the victim's mother contacted Nevin asking him to stop, he also began harassing her. Nevin allegedly threatened to distribute explicit images of the juvenile and also threatened to kill the mother. Law enforcement contacted Nevin on June 18th and he admitted to making contact with the victims but denied any wrongdoing. Around July 4th, Nevin traveled from his residence in Scotland to the victim's residence in Chillicothe to try and make contact with them, even though he was told not to do so. Bond is denied. The city of Cameron announced that Park Drive will close Monday through Wednesday in Recreation Park. The closure will allow staff to repaint the parking areas. Park Drive will reopen as soon as possible. That's a look at local and regional news on Regional Radio. I'm Roman Pfister.

Let's take a look at your closing settlement report. September corn down 12.5 at 451¾. December down 13.5 at 474. March down 13.5 at 489.5. August soybeans down 39.5 at 1208.5. September down 40.5 at 1199¾. November down 39¾ at 1213¾. September Chicago wheat down 18 at 660. December down 18 at 677.5. July down 16.25 at 698.5. August live cattle down 185 at 225.22. October down 372 at 218.77. August feeder cattle down 707 at 338.25. September down 952 at 331.92. October down 1075 at 325.25. August lean hogs are up 12 cents at 102.97. With this look at your closing settlement report, I'm Kaylin Lair on TFN The Farm Net.

0: Here's a look at your forecast. An extreme heat warning continues until 7 a.m. this morning. Lows level off around 76 overnight under partly cloudy skies. Mainly cloudy skies expected Tuesday. Slight chance for storms. Daytime highs approaching 86. Slight chance of thunderstorms Tuesday night. Lows dip down to about 70. Mainly cloudy skies. I'm staff meteorologist Derek Height. Currently, it's 81 degrees.
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5: 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Farewell services and a public live stream are 10 this morning at Meyerhofer Funeral Home. Interment will be at Kearns Freeman Cemetery. 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St. Joseph resident 60-year-old Stephen James Sampson passed away Thursday, July 23rd. The family will receive friends from 5 to 7 this evening at Rupp Funeral Home. Funeral services are 2 p.m. Wednesday, July 29th at the funeral home. Interment will be at Bethel Cemetery. Memorials are suggested to Community Christian Church. 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

0: Mia Bienemy, wife of Chiefs offensive coordinator Eric Bienemy, was reportedly hospitalized from multiple gunshot wounds on Sunday night. ESPN reports that Mia is in stable condition. Police in Loudoun County, Virginia, suspect the couple's son, Elijah Zion Bienemy, to be the gunman. He's currently in custody and charged with three firearm-related felonies. Eric Bienemy was in St. Joseph at Chiefs training camp at the time and has since left. The Royals split their series with the Detroit Tigers, winning 5-4 yesterday from Comerica Park. Lane Thomas slugged the solo shot early on, with Michael Massey collecting a two-run homer in the top of the eighth. Nate Pearson got his second win on the mound in one inning, while Detroit lefty Drew Sommers is charged with the loss. Two strikeouts and two earned runs. Steven Cruz is credited with the save. The Royals have the day off today to travel up north. They'll take on the Minnesota Twins in another AL Central showdown from Target Field. Casey is set to start Seth Lugo on the hill. First pitch is at 6:40 p.m. Coverage on Quick 100.1 starts at 6. In other Royals news, Salvador Perez did it. He hit number 318 on Saturday against the Tigers, giving him the franchise home run record and surpassing George Brett. Salvi blasted a solo shot towards left field, traveling 401 feet. Not only that, but he hit the record breaker at the same ballpark he hit his first major league dinger back on August 29, 2011. Sporting Kansas City had a rough go of it against LAFC, losing 4-0. LA started early in the fifth minute with a goal from Song-Hoon Min. David Martinez would also get on the board in the first half, and Dennis Bouanga ended with two goals on the day in the 37th and 85th minutes. Sporting falls to 4 wins, 11 losses, and 2 draws, sitting with 14 points on the season. They'll host the Houston Dynamo next, this Saturday.
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Let's take a look at your closing settlement report. September corn down 12.5 at 451 and 3 quarters. December down 13.5 at 474. March down 13.5 at 489 and a half. August soybeans down 39.5 at 1208 and a half. September down 40.5 at 1199 and 3 quarters. November down 39 and 3 quarters at 1213 and 3 quarters. September Chicago wheat down 18 at 660. December down 18 at 677 and a half. July down 16.25 at 698 and a half. August live cattle down 185 at 225.22. October down 372 at 218.77. August feeder cattle down 707 at 338.25. September down 952 at 331.92. October down 1075 at 325.25. August lean hogs are up 12 cents at 102.97. With this look at your closing settlement report, I'm Kaylin Lair on TFN, the Farm Net.

0: Here's a look at your forecast. An extreme heat warning continues until 7 a.m. this morning. Lows level off around 76 overnight under partly cloudy skies. Mainly cloudy skies expected Tuesday. Slight chance for storms. Daytime highs approaching 86. Slight chance of thunderstorms Tuesday night. Lows dip down to about 70. Mainly cloudy skies. I'm staff meteorologist Derek Height. Currently, it's 81 degrees.
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1: Fox News, I'm Ted Lindner. President Trump traveling to Michigan Monday, visiting a General Motors facility in the battleground state of Michigan, where he touted the success of the auto industry under his administration.
2: There are more Americans working today in the United States of America than at any time in history. How about that? That's, to me, that's a stat that's hard to beat.
1: Labor economists, though, continue to warn President Trump persistent import levies continue to promote broader consumer affordability concerns. And the Pentagon continues its pause in strikes against Iran. Fox's Steve Harrigan.
3: After some heavy fighting now for the past 2 weeks, it has been largely quiet for the past 3 days. No signs of U.S. attacks going into Iran. No Iran strikes against U.S. positions. This after 13 straight days of U.S. attacks against Iranian positions.
1: President Trump says Iranian leadership is ready to talk because of the relentless U.S. strikes. 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
4: Here's a look at local news on regional radio. A 51-year-old Gladstone man is due in Clay County Court on Thursday after he was arrested on child sexual abuse material possession following a four-month investigation. Cecil Everett Cameron Jr. was arrested after sheriff's detectives executed a search warrant at his home in the 200 block of Northeast 77th Street on June 17th. He faces two felony counts of child sexual abuse material possession and is being held on a $50,000 bond. Authorities said the investigation is ongoing and more charges are possible after investigators seized electronic devices and apparent narcotics from the home. The case began in March when the department's Special Victims Unit received an Internet Crimes Against Children tip. The case originated from the Cyber Tip Line run by the National Center for Missing and Exploited Children. The Clay County Sheriff's Office is a member of the ICAC Task Force. Setting of a preliminary hearing in Livingston County is Wednesday for an Edinburgh, Scotland man charged with harassment and stalking. According to the probable cause statement, the juvenile victim had been consistently harassed by Brian Nevin, whom they'd met on Xbox in December 2024. Once the victim's mother contacted Nevin asking him to stop, he also began harassing her. Nevin allegedly threatened to distribute explicit images of the juvenile and also threatened to kill the mother. Law enforcement contacted Nevin on June 18th and he admitted to making contact with the victims but denied any wrongdoing. Around July 4th, Nevin traveled from his residence in Scotland to the victim's residence in Chillicothe to try and make contact with them, even though he was told not to do so. Bond is denied. The city of Cameron announced that Park Drive will close Monday through Wednesday in Recreation Park. The closure will allow staff to repaint the parking areas. Park Drive will reopen as soon as possible. That's a look at local and regional news on regional radio. I'm Roman Pfister.

Let's take a look at your closing settlement report. September corn down 12.5 at 451¾. December down 13.5 at 474. March down 13.5 at 489.5. August soybeans down 39.5 at 1208.5. September down 40.5 at 1199¾. November down 39¾ at 1213¾. September Chicago wheat down 18 at 660. December down 18 at 677.5. July down 16¼ at 698.5. August live cattle down 185 at 225.22. October down 372 at 218.77. August feeder cattle down 707 at 338.25. September down 952 at 331.92. October down 1075 at 325.25. August lean hogs are up 12 cents at 102.97. With this look at your closing settlement report, I'm Kaylin Lair on TFN The Farm Net.

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4: Here's a look at your forecast. An extreme heat warning continues until 7 a.m. this morning. Lows level off around 76 overnight under partly cloudy skies. Mainly cloudy skies expected Tuesday. Slight chance for storms. Daytime highs approaching 86. Slight chance of thunderstorms Tuesday night. Lows dip down to about 70. Mainly cloudy skies. I'm staff meteorologist Derek Height. Currently, it's 81.

0: Welcome to the Breakfast Club on Regional Radio. My name is Colin McLaughlin. Thanks to our friends at United Fiber for bringing the show to the regional radio airwaves and to NorthwestMoInfo.com, where all our episodes are archived for you to check out anytime. I'm joined on today's Breakfast Club by Lisa Rule. She is the director of Joseph Kesserling's Arsenic and Old Lace as they get ready for the show at Chillicothe's Theater Company. Good morning, Lisa. How are you?
1: Good morning. Thanks for having me.
0: Thank you for joining me here on the Breakfast Club. So first, let's just start off with what the show's about.
1: Well, Arsenic and Old Lace is an old play written in the 40s, and it features two spinster sisters named Martha and Abby Brewster, who have decided in their old age to help other lonely old men pass on to their great reward. So they poison them and then bury them in their cellar. And a nephew finds out that this is going on and tries to intervene, and chaos breaks out.
0: Wow. Sounds crazy. How has it been like seeing it on stage so far?
1: Oh, it's super fun. You know, this is kind of a small cast, about 13 people, so it's fun to get to know each other and everybody finding their character, and it has just been a great fun.
0: When and where will the show take place?
1: The show will be shown at the Gary Dickinson Performing Arts Center in Chillicothe on August 8 and 9. August 8 is a 7 p.m. show, and August 9 is a 1 p.m. show. The Performing Arts Center seats over 800, so people can just buy their tickets right there at the door before they go in. Or if they would like to have advance tickets, we are selling them here in Chillicothe at Lawhoff Jewelry and at Community Press.
0: And how much are

0: serial killer, and another nephew who thinks that he is Teddy Roosevelt. So that leads to some surprises, some twists in the plot, and it's a show that's been beloved for many, many years. Some people might be familiar with the Cary Grant movie of the same name, and they'll love it, old and young.
1: All right, Lisa, anything else you'd like to add about the show?
0: No, I think that's about it.
1: Thank you for your time. Appreciate it, and looking forward to seeing how it goes.
0: Well, thank you, Colin. I appreciate you following up.
1: That'll wrap us up here on today's broadcast. Thanks again to our friends at United Fiber for sponsoring the show. 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

Let's take a look at your closing settlement report. September corn down 12.5 at 451.75. December down 13.5 at 474. March down 13.5 at 489.5. August soybeans down 39.5 at 1208.5. September

0: 39.5 at 1208.5, September down 40.5 at 1199.75, November down 39.75 at 1213.75. September Chicago wheat down 18 at 660, December down 18 at 677.5, July down 16.25 at 698.5. August live cattle down 185 at 225.22, October down 372 at 218.77, August feeder cattle down 707 at 338.25, September down 952 at 331.92, October down 1075 at 325.25. August lean hogs are up 12 cents at 102.97. With this look at your closing settlement report, I'm Kaylin Lair on TFN The Farm Net.
1: Here's a look at your forecast. An extreme heat warning continues until 7 a.m. this morning. Lows level off around 76 overnight under partly cloudy skies. Mainly cloudy skies expected Tuesday. Slight chance for storms. Daytime highs approaching 86. Slight chance of thunderstorms Tuesday night. Lows dip down to about 70. Mainly cloudy skies. I'm staff meteorologist Derek Height. Currently, it's 81 degrees.
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1: Fox News, I'm Ted Lindner. President Trump traveling to Michigan Monday, visiting a General Motors facility in the battleground state of Michigan, where he touted the success of the auto industry under his administration.
2: There are more Americans working today in the United States of America than at any time in history. How about that? That's, to me, that's a stat that's hard to beat.
1: Labor economists, though, continue to warn President Trump persistent import levies continue to promote broader consumer affordability concerns. And the Pentagon continues its pause.

0: in strikes against Iran, Fox's Steve Harrigan.
1: After some heavy fighting now for the past 2 weeks, it has been largely quiet for the past 3 days. No signs of U.S. attacks going into Iran. No Iran strikes against U.S. positions. This after 13 straight days of U.S. attacks against Iranian positions.
0: President Trump says Iranian leadership's ready to talk because of the relentless U.S. strikes. 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
2: Here's a look at local news on regional radio. A 51-year-old Gladstone man is due in Clay County Court on Thursday after he was arrested on child sexual abuse material possession following a four-month investigation. Cecil Everett Cameron Jr. was arrested after sheriff's detectives executed a search warrant at his home in the 200 block of Northeast 77th Street on June 17th. He faces two felony counts of child sexual abuse material possession and is being held on a $50,000 bond. Authorities said the investigation is ongoing and more charges are possible after investigators seized electronic devices and apparent narcotics from the home. The case began in March when the department's Special Victims Unit received an Internet Crimes Against Children tip. The case originated from the Cyber Tip Line run by the National Center for Missing and Exploited Children. The Clay County Sheriff's Office is a member of the ICAC Task Force. Setting of a preliminary hearing in Livingston County is Wednesday for an Edinburgh, Scotland man charged with harassment and stalking. According to the probable cause statement, the juvenile victim had been consistently harassed by Brian Nevin, whom they'd met on Xbox in December 2024. Once the victim's mother contacted Nevin asking him to stop, he also began harassing her. Nevin allegedly threatened to distribute explicit images of the juvenile and also threatened to kill the mother. Law enforcement contacted Nevin on June 18th, and he admitted to making contact with the victims but denied any wrongdoing. Around July 4th, Nevin traveled from his residence in Scotland to the victim's residence in Chillicothe to try and make contact with them, even though he was told not to do so. Bond is denied. The City of Cameron announced that Park Drive will close Monday through Wednesday in Recreation Park. The closure will allow staff to repaint the parking areas. Park Drive will reopen as soon as possible. That's a look at local and regional news on regional radio. I'm Roman Pfister.

let's take a look at your closing settlement report. September corn down 12.5 at 451.75. December down 13.5 at 474. March down 13.5 at 489.5. August soybeans down 39.5 at 1208.5. September down 40.5 at 1199.75. November down 39.75 at 1213.75. September Chicago wheat down 18 at 660. December down 18 at 677.5. July down 16.25 at 698.5. August live cattle down 185 at 225.22. October down 372 at 218.77. August feeder cattle down 707 at 338.25. September down 952 at 331.92. October down 1075 at 325.25. August lean hogs are up 12 cents at 102.97. With this look at your closing settlement report, I'm Kaylin Lair on TFN The Farm Net.

0: Here's a look at your forecast. An extreme heat warning continues until 7 a.m. this morning. Lows level off around 76 overnight under partly cloudy skies. Mainly cloudy skies expected Tuesday. Slight chance for storms. Daytime highs approaching 86. Slight chance of thunderstorms Tuesday night. Lows dip down to about 70. Mainly cloudy skies. I'm staff meteorologist Derek Height. Currently, it's 81 degrees.
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let's take a look at your closing settlement report. September corn down 12.5 at 451¾. December down 13.5 at 474. March down 13.5 at 489.5. August soybeans down 39.5 at 1208.5. September down 40.5 at 1199¾. November down 39¾ at 1213¾. September Chicago wheat down 18 at 660. December down 18 at 677.5. July down 16¼ at 698.5. August live cattle down 185 at 225.22. October down 372 at 218.77. August feeder cattle down 707 at 338.25. September down 952 at 331.92. October down 1075 at 325.25. August lean hogs are up 12 cents at 102.97. With this look at your closing settlement report, I'm Kaylin Lair on TFN, the Farm Net.

0: Here's a look at your forecast. An extreme heat warning continues until 7 a.m. this morning. Lows level off around 76 overnight under partly cloudy skies. Mainly cloudy skies expected Tuesday. Slight chance for storms. Daytime highs approaching 86. Slight chance of thunderstorms Tuesday night. Lows dip down to about 70. Mainly cloudy skies. I'm staff meteorologist Derek Height. Currently, it's 81 degrees.
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Let's take a look at your closing settlement report. September corn down 12.5 at 451¾. December down 13.5 at 474. March down 13.5 at 489.5. August soybeans down 39.5 at 1208.5. September down 40.5 at 1199¾. November down 39¾ at 1213¾. September Chicago wheat down 18 at 660. December down 18 at 677.5. July down 16¼ at 698.5. August live cattle down 185 at 225.22. October down 372 at 218.77. August feeder cattle down 707 at 338.25. September down 952 at 331.92. October down 1075 at 325.25. August lean hogs are up 12 cents at 102.97. With this look at your closing settlement report, I'm Kaylin Lair on TFN The Farm Net.

0: Here's a look at your forecast. An extreme heat warning continues until 7 a.m. this morning. Lows level off around 76 overnight under partly cloudy skies. Mainly cloudy skies expected Tuesday. Slight chance for storms. Daytime highs approaching 86. Slight chance of thunderstorms Tuesday night. Lows dip down to about 70. Mainly cloudy skies. I'm staff meteorologist Derek Height. Currently, it's 81 degrees.
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0: Here's a look at your forecast. An extreme heat warning continues until 7 a.m. this morning. Lows level off around 76 overnight under partly cloudy skies. Mainly cloudy skies expected Tuesday. Slight chance for storms. Daytime highs approaching 86. Slight chance of thunderstorms Tuesday night. Lows dip down to about 70. Mainly cloudy skies. I'm staff meteorologist Derek Height. Currently, it's 81 degrees.
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0: Here's a look at your forecast. Cloudy skies expected this afternoon with a slight chance of thunderstorms. High temperatures reach up to 88. Partly cloudy tonight. Lows level off around 71. Sunshine mixed with clouds at times tomorrow. High temperatures reach up to 88. Chance for storms Thursday and Friday with highs in the mid-80s. I'm staff meteorologist Derek Height. Right now, 88.
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0: September corn up 6¾ at 458½. December up 6¼ at 480¼. March up 6 at 495½. August soybeans up 2¾ at 1211¼. September up 3¾ at 1203½. November up 4¾ at 1218½. September Chicago wheat down ½ at 659½. December down 3/4 at 676¾. July down 3¼ at 695¼. August live cattle up 2 at 227.22. October up 277 at 221.55. August feeder cattle up 557 at 343.82. September up 492 at 336.85. October up 157 at 326.82. August lean hogs down 2 cents at 102.95, and the Dow is up 663 points at 52,873. With this look at your markets, I'm Kayla Lair on TFN, the Farm Net.
1: Here's a look at your forecast. Cloudy skies expected this afternoon with a slight chance of thunderstorms. High temperatures reach up to 88. Partly cloudy tonight. Lows level off around 71. Sunshine mixed with clouds at times tomorrow. High temperatures reach up to 88. Chance for storms Thursday and Friday with highs in the mid-80s. I'm staff meteorologist Derek Height. Right now, 88.

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1: Fox News, I'm Therese Crowley. Remembering what mattered, with a Capitol Rotunda farewell for the late Senator Lindsey Graham, Congresswoman Sherry Biggs from his home state of South Carolina.
2: What made Lindsey exceptional was his ability to work on difficult issues while maintaining personal relationships with people who

0: disagreed with him. He believed that conversations mattered. He believed that showing up mattered.
1: President Trump tells Fox he was very much a hawk, but reveals Graham thought it was time to make a deal with Iran. The president just met Israel's prime minister about that in the Oval Office after a sit-down with Ukraine's President Zelensky over Russia. All three attending Graham's funeral at National Cathedral this afternoon, and the Senate will honor Graham tonight with a vote for Russia's sanctions. Amid all this, oil tumbles another $5 a barrel to $78. 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
2: Here's a look at local news on regional radio. A Smithville man charged with murder will appear for a hearing in Clay County Circuit Court at 1:30 p.m. today. 40-year-old Kevin Casey Andrew faces a charge of first-degree murder after he allegedly shot a man and his mother while inside a Smithville home. His bond is set at $2 million. According to court documents, Smithville police officers responded to a report of shots fired at the residence after a neighbor heard gunfire and noticed bullet holes in the exterior of their own home. Authorities said Andrew surrendered to officers at the back door, stating he had shot both occupants. Emergency medical personnel pronounced the male victim dead at the scene. Andrew's mother was transported to an area hospital with injuries. She reportedly told investigators that Andrew shot them during an argument regarding his alcohol consumption. Anyone with additional information is asked to contact the Smithville Police Department at 816-532-0500 or via email at police@smithvillemo.org. Arraignment is at 1:30 p.m. today in Clinton County for a Belton man charged with possession of a controlled substance. According to the probable cause statement, law enforcement made contact with 51-year-old Happy E. Sharp while he and another individual were sitting in Sharp's pickup truck alongside the road due to a report of them consuming illegal narcotics. Sharp was then arrested following a computer check that revealed multiple active warrants for him in Jackson and Clay counties. Sharp was then taken to the Cameron Police Department for booking, and while there, he was found to have methamphetamine. Bond is denied. And lastly, the city of Chillicothe announced today that 3rd Ward Councilman Manny Morales has resigned, effective immediately. He said, quote, "After careful consideration, I have decided to step away from this role to focus on personal, family, and health matters," end quote. Morales also expressed gratitude to the city and constituents for the opportunity to serve on the council. City officials praised Morales for his service, highlighting his dedication to the community. That's your look at local news on regional radio. I'm Colin McLaughlin reporting.

September corn up 6 1/4 at 4.58. December up 6 at 4.80. March up 5 3/4 at 4.95 1/4. August soybeans up 1 1/2 at 12.10. September up 3 1/4 at 12.03. November up 5 at 12.18 3/4. September Chicago wheat up 1 1/2 at 6.61 1/2. December up 1 at 6.78 1/2. July down 1 1/2 at 6.97. August live cattle up 2.42 at 2.27.65. October up 3.17 at 2.21.95. August feeder cattle up 480 at 343.05. September up 502 at 336.95. October up 147 at 326.72. August lean hogs up 2 cents at 103.

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1: Here's a look at your forecast. Cloudy skies expected this afternoon with a slight chance of thunderstorms. High temperatures reach up to 88. Partly cloudy tonight. Lows level off around 71. Sunshine mixed with clouds at times tomorrow. High temperatures reach up to 88. Chance for storms Thursday and Friday with highs in the mid-80s. I'm staff meteorologist Derek Height. Currently 90.
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2: Save.

let's take a look at your closing Sedema report. September corn up 6 3/4 at 458.5. December up 6.5 at 480.5. March up 6 1/4 at 495.75. August soybeans up 3.5 at 1212. September up 5 at 1204.75. November up 6 1/4 at 1220. September Chicago wheat up 2.5 at 662.5. December up 2 1/4 at 679.75. July unchanged at 698.5. August live cattle up 225 at 227.47. October up 340 at 222.17. August feeder cattle up 482 at 343.07. September up 530 at 337.22. October up 157 at 326.82. August lean hogs are up 12 cents at 103.10. With this look at your closing settlement report, I'm Kaylin Lair on TFN The Farm Net.

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1: Fox News, I'm Therese Crowley. Remembering what mattered with a Capitol Rotunda farewell for the late Senator Lindsey Graham. Congresswoman Sherry Biggs from his home state of South Carolina.
2: What made Lindsey exceptional was his ability to work on difficult issues while maintaining personal relationships with people who disagreed with him. He believed that conversations mattered. He believed that showing up mattered.
1: President Trump tells Fox he was very much a hawk, but reveals Graham thought it was time to make a deal with Iran. The president just met Israel's prime minister about that in the Oval Office after a sit-down with Ukraine's President Zelensky over Russia. All three attending Graham's funeral at National Cathedral this afternoon, and the Senate will honor Graham tonight with a vote for Russia's sanctions. Amid all this, oil tumbles another $5 a barrel to $78. 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
3: Here's a look at local news on regional radio. A bond reduction hearing was this afternoon in Clay County for a Kansas City woman charged with first-degree murder. According to the probable cause statement on June 9th, the victim's caretaker discovered her body laying face down in the shower and immediately called 911. Authorities found multiple stab wounds on the back of the victim's head and neck area. The examination also revealed signs of strangulation. Throughout the investigation, detectives learned that Kalisha Reeves was a suspect in an arson at the residence and a domestic property damage investigation the day before. When detectives made contact with Reeves, she was found to have the victim's credit card. The lab report also showed Reeves's fingerprints at the scene. Her bond is currently set at $1 million. Arraignment was this afternoon in Clinton County for a Cameron man charged with driving while intoxicated. According to the probable cause statement, law enforcement was dispatched to Cameron Regional Medical Center for a report of an intoxicated individual who was being confrontational with emergency room staff. The suspect then left and was pulled over shortly after by police and identified as 33-year-old Charles A. Adkins. When police made contact with Adkins, his breath smelled of alcohol, his speech was slurred, and there were four Keystone light cans, three of which were open inside the vehicle. A computer search also revealed Adkins's driving status was currently revoked. His criminal history includes two prior DWI offenses. Bond is set at $25,000. And lastly, the St. Joseph Board of Education made history today, naming three new administrative appointments for the 2026-27 academic year. Leading the announcement is Callie Farrell, who breaks barriers as the district's first ever female activities director. She will take over athletic and activity operations at Central High, following a successful four-year run coaching district track and cheerleading. The board also filled two other key school leadership roles. Jessica Lindsay will return to the district to serve as the new principal of Oak Grove Elementary. She was most recently an assistant principal in Stuartsville and is currently pursuing a doctorate. Dean Aguilar steps up as assistant principal at Bode Middle, previously serving as social studies department.

0: let's take a look at your closing Sedimer report. September corn up 6 3/4 at 458.5. December up 6.5 at 480.5. March up 6 1/4 at 495.75. August soybeans up 3.5 at 1212. September up 5 at 1204.75. November up 6 1/4 at 1220. September Chicago wheat up 2.5 at 662.5. December up 2 1/4 at 679.75. July unchanged at 698.5. August live cattle up 225 at 227.47. October up 340 at 222.17. August feeder cattle up 482 at 343.07. September up 530 at 337.22. October up 157 at 326.82. August lean hogs are up 12 cents at 103.10. With this look at your closing settlement report, I'm Kaylin Lair on TFN The Farm Net.
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7: Here's a look at your forecast. High of 91 this afternoon, under mainly sunny skies. Lows dip down to about 71 tonight, partly cloudy skies. Daytime highs approaching 87. Tomorrow, a mix of clouds and sun. Mid-80s Thursday and Friday, with storms both days. Taking a look at the extended forecast, 81 Saturday, 83 Sunday, and 86 on Monday. I'm Staff Meteorologist Derek Height. 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
1: Fox News, I'm Tom Graham. President Trump honoring the late Senator Lindsey Graham today at the National Cathedral in Washington.
2: But no matter how high he rose, he never forgot where he came from. There's probably not a single town in South Carolina where Lindsey did not help repair a bridge, expand a school, improve a hospital, or recover from a disaster.
1: It's the start of 2 days of services for Graham with burial tomorrow in his home state of South Carolina. He died July 11th at the age of 71. No deaths reported despite a powerful tornado tearing into communities in Wisconsin. Winds hitting 140 miles per hour. Cleanup underway. Several homes destroyed. Roads choked with debris.
3: This is going to be a long challenge for the community. Ask everybody to stick together, and that includes being patient with each other.
1: Winnebago County Executive Gordon Hintz. 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
4: Here's a look at local news on regional radio. A bond appearance hearing was this morning in Grundy County for a Trenton man charged with two felony counts of possession of child sexual abuse material. He is pleading not guilty to the charges. According to the probable cause statement, David B. O'Riordan was identified as someone willing to share child sexual abuse files online during a Missouri State Highway Patrol investigation. A search warrant was obtained for O'Riordan's home, allowing law enforcement to search his computers and other electronic devices to locate the files successfully. Bond is denied. A 27-year-old North Dakota man was seriously injured yesterday in a crash at the intersection of State Route 92 and Route E. According to the Missouri State Highway Patrol, the Watford, North Dakota resident was driving a 2015 Volkswagen Passat westbound when he struck the side of a 2013 Ford Edge as it entered the intersection. Emergency responders transported the man to Liberty Hospital for treatment. The driver of the Ford, a 45-year-old Kansas City woman, suffered minor injuries and declined medical transport at the scene. And lastly, the Missouri Business Education Association has awarded CTE Division Chair and Educator at North Central Missouri College, Sarah Bird, with this year's MBEA Post-Secondary Professional of the Year Award. The award recognizes her 22 years of service to NCMC and her contributions to business education. Dr. Mitch Holder, Dean of Instruction at North Central Missouri College, said, quote, "Sarah is very deserving of this recognition for the numerous ways she positively impacts the NCMC community. She is a highly effective teacher who also serves as a faculty advisor, faculty athletic representative, division chair, instructional technology leader, and most importantly, a trusted mentor and supporter for many students. In working with Sarah over the years, I can tell you that she's always thinking through initiatives and decisions with a mindset of what is best for our students. She also regularly incorporates innovative instructional strategies leading to career and life preparedness for her students," end quote. That's your look at local news on regional radio. I'm Colin McLaughlin reporting.

0: Let's take a look at your closing Sedimer report. September corn up 6 3/4 at 458.5. December up 6.5 at 480.5. March up 6 1/4 at 495.75. August soybeans up 3.5 at 1212. September up 5 at 1204.75. November up 6 1/4 at 1220. September Chicago wheat up 2.5 at 662.5. December up 2 1/4 at 679.75. July unchanged at 698.5. August live cattle up 225 at 227.47. October up 340 at 222.17. August feeder cattle up 482 at 343.07. September up 530 at 337.22. October up 157 at 326.82. August lean hogs are up 12 cents at 103.10. With this look at your closing settlement report, I'm Kaylin Lair on TFN The Farm Net.
1: Here's a look at your forecast. Mainly sunny skies this afternoon with highs around 90. Partly cloudy skies tonight. Lows dip down to about 71. Sunshine mixed with clouds at times tomorrow. High temperatures reach up to 87. Temps a bit below average Thursday and Friday with highs in the mid-80s. Thunderstorms possible both days. I'm staff meteorologist Derek Height. Currently 91.
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0: Here's a look at your forecast.
1: Lots of sunshine this afternoon,
2: with daytime highs approaching 91.
1: Partly cloudy skies tonight.
2: Lows dip down to about 71.
1: Sunshine mixed with clouds at times tomorrow.
2: Daytime highs approaching 87.
1: Temperatures a bit below average Thursday and Friday, with highs in the mid-80s. Thunderstorms both days. I'm staff meteorologist Derek Height. Currently 91.
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1: Fox News, I'm Tom Graham. President Trump honoring the late Senator Lindsey Graham today at the National Cathedral in Washington.
2: But no matter how high he rose, he never forgot where he came from. There's probably not a single town in South Carolina where Lindsey did not help repair a bridge, expand a school, improve a hospital, or recover from a disaster.
1: It's the start of 2 days of services for Graham with burial tomorrow in his home state of South Carolina. He died July 11th at the age of 71. No deaths reported despite a powerful tornado tearing into communities in Wisconsin. Winds hitting 140 miles per hour. Cleanup underway. Several homes destroyed. Roads choked with debris.
3: This is going to be a long challenge for the community. Ask everybody to stick together, and that includes being patient with each other.
1: Winnebago County Executive Gordon Hintz. 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

Regional Radio. A preliminary hearing in Ray County was today for a Richmond man. The suspect, Randy Jean Covey II, is charged with stealing over $750, second-degree burglary, and first-degree property damage. According to the probable cause statement on May 29th, officers responded to a call regarding a theft from a motor vehicle in the Walmart parking lot. The victim told officers that after exiting the store, he noticed that four tires and rims that he recently purchased were missing from the bed of his truck. Bystanders informed them that they saw two white males take the items, load them into a black pickup truck, and drive away. While reviewing video surveillance, law enforcement recognized one of the suspects as Covey. The victim also reported damage to their bed cover, believed to have occurred during the theft. The estimated total of replacement costs for the damage and theft is $4,763.87. A bond appearance hearing is tomorrow at 1:30 p.m. in Clay County for a Ridgeland, Mississippi man who is charged with first-degree domestic assault and armed criminal action. He is pleading not guilty to the charges. According to the probable cause statement on June 5th, law enforcement went to North Kansas City Hospital for a reported stabbing. Officers contacted the victim, who claimed she was attacked by her child's father, Christopher McLean. According to the victim's and witnesses' testimonies, unprovoked, McLean repeatedly punched and stabbed the victim while she was napping, while the three individuals were driving home from St. Joseph. Officers later made contact with McLean and took him into custody. In his formal statement, McLean said the victim woke up from her nap and began striking him first, so he fought back in self-defense. McLean currently remains in custody at the Kansas City Metro Patrol Division Detention Center, and his bond has been reduced to $100,000. And lastly, the Missouri Department of Transportation will be working on pavement repair operations for both southbound and northbound Interstate 35 and southbound Interstate 435 in Clay County, resulting in various traffic modifications. The following locations will experience ongoing right lane closures from 7 p.m. until 6 a.m. each night, beginning Friday: I-35 southbound, just south of Missouri Route 33, I-35 northbound, just north of Missouri Route 33, and I-35 northbound at Missouri Route 92. Also, I-435 southbound at 48th Street will experience a double lane closure from 7 p.m. Friday through 6 a.m. Saturday. All work is weather permitting. That's your look at local news on Regional Radio. I'm Colin McLaughlin reporting.

0: let's take a look at your closing Sedimer report. September corn up 6 3/4 at 458.5. December up 6.5 at 480.5. March up 6 1/4 at 495.75. August soybeans up 3.5 at 1212. September up 5 at 1204.75. November up 6 1/4 at 1220. September Chicago wheat up 2.5 at 662.5. December up 2 1/4 at 679.75. July unchanged at 698.5. August live cattle up 225 at 227.47. October up 340 at 222.17. August feeder cattle up 482 at 343.07. September up 530 at 337.22. October up 157 at 326.82. August lean hogs are up 12 cents at 103.10. With this look at your closing settlement report, I'm Kaylin Lair on TFN The Farm Net.
1: Here's a look at your forecast. Lots of sunshine this afternoon, with daytime highs approaching 91. Partly cloudy skies tonight, lows dip down to about 71. Sunshine mixed with clouds at times tomorrow, daytime highs approaching 87. Temperatures a bit below average Thursday and Friday, with highs in the mid-80s. Thunderstorms both days. I'm staff meteorologist Derek Height. Currently 91.
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0: Here's a look at your forecast.
1: High temperatures reach up to 93 this afternoon under mainly sunny skies. Partly cloudy skies tonight. Lows level off around 71. Sunshine mixed with clouds at times tomorrow. High temperatures reach up to 87. Temps a bit below average Thursday and Friday with highs in the mid-80s. Thunderstorms possible both days. I'm staff meteorologist Derek Height. Right now, 91.
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1: News. I'm John Saucier. Senator Lindsey Graham honored with a funeral service at the National Cathedral in Washington. His casket brought in and with all in attendance singing a hymn. President Trump spoke about how Senator Graham was a master at maneuvering.
2: He secured record funding for our military as a budget committee chairman. He delivered the largest investment in border security in history. And last year, he shepherded the passage of the largest tax cuts in American history.
1: Lindsey Graham was 71 years old. Three people have died after a shooting at a food festival near the Space Needle in Seattle over the weekend. The mayor, Katie Wilson, had details on those who were killed.
3: 56-year-old Ashley Whitehead, 44-year-old Carlos Israel Sanchez Villalba, and 19-year-old Junior C. Nico Sema.
1: That 19-year-old who was killed in the gunfire is actually thought to have been involved in the shooting. America is listening to Fox News.
4: Here's a look at local news on regional radio. Initial appearance in Harrison County is at 1:30 p.m. tomorrow for a Gilman City man charged with both second-degree and fourth-degree child molestation. According to the probable cause statement, 36-year-old Eric Sharborough

went to the Harrison County Law Enforcement Center Sunday and confessed to the crimes. In his confession, Charborough stated that approximately 5 years ago, he molested the two female victims on multiple occasions over several years. One of the victims was under the age of 17, and the other was under the age of 12. Bond is denied. Setting of a preliminary hearing is tomorrow in Livingston County for a Marceline woman accused of stealing cash from her workplace. Cheyenne M. Heidsiak faces a Class D felony stealing charge. According to the probable cause statement on July 10th, Hy-Vee Loss Prevention contacted Chillicothe Police to report an employee stealing money. Heidsiak was identified during the investigation. She admitted to authorities that she had stolen a total of $1,040 from the registers since June 17th. Bond is set at $10,000. Heidsiak will also appear in court tomorrow for 7 misdemeanor offenses. And lastly, the city of Chillicothe announced today that 3rd Ward Councilman Manny Morales has resigned effective immediately. In a statement, Morales said, quote, "After careful consideration, I have decided to step away from this role to focus on personal, family, and health matters," end quote. He also expressed gratitude to the city and constituents for the opportunity to serve on the council. City officials praised Morales for his service, highlighting his dedication to the community. That's your look at local news on Regional Radio. I'm Colin McLaughlin reporting.

let's take a look at your closing Sedimer report. September corn up 6 3/4 at 458.5. December up 6.5 at 480.5. March up 6 1/4 at 495.75. August soybeans up 3.5 at 1212. September up 5 at 1204.75. November up 6 1/4 at 1220. September Chicago wheat up 2.5 at 662.5. December up 2 1/4 at 679.75. July unchanged at 698.5. August live cattle up 225 at 227.47. October up 340 at 222.17. August feeder cattle up 482 at 343.07. September up 530 at

337.22, October up 157 at 326.82. August lean hogs are up 12 cents at 103.10. With this look at your closing settlement report, I'm Kaylin Lair on TFN The Farm Net.

0: here's a look at your forecast. High temperatures reach up to 93 this afternoon under mainly sunny skies. Partly cloudy skies tonight. Lows level off around 71. Sunshine mixed with clouds at times tomorrow. High temperatures reach up to 87. Temps a bit below average Thursday and Friday with highs in the mid-80s. Thunderstorms possible both days. I'm staff meteorologist Derek Height. Right now, 91.
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0: Royals begin a three-game series with the Twins tonight in Minnesota. Seth Lugo will get the start on the mound for KC, and Taj Bradley is the scheduled starter for the Twins. The Royals have struggled on the road so far this season. They currently have the second worst road record in the MLB at 19-35. However, they have done well against Minnesota. So far this year, the boys in blue are 5-2 against their AL Central foe. First pitch for tonight's ballgame is at 6:40 p.m. with pregame coverage here on Quick 100.1 starting at 6. The Philadelphia Eagles signed Jalen Carter to a four-year $152 million extension worth up to $160 million today. The deal makes Carter the highest-paid defensive tackle in NFL history. According to ESPN's Adam Schefter, the deal includes $106 million guaranteed for an average annual value of $38 million per year. And lastly, just a few hours after Ohio State football announced a $17 million per year jersey patch sponsorship with JP Morgan Chase today, the Notre Dame Fighting Irish announced a six-year deal with SoFi Technologies for their football jersey patch sponsorships worth $18 to $20 million per year. ESPN reports both deals were record-breaking, and the yearly income generated is bigger than most NBA jersey patch deals.
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0: let's take a look at your closing Sedimer report. September corn up 6 3/4 at 458.5. December up 6.5 at 480.5. March up 6 1/4 at 495.75. August soybeans up 3.5 at 1212. September up 5 at 1204.75. November up 6 1/4 at 1220. September Chicago wheat up 2.5 at 662.5. December up 2 1/4 at 679.75. July unchanged at 698.5. August live cattle up 225 at 227.47. October up 340 at 222.17. August feeder cattle up 482 at 343.07. September up 530 at 337.22. October up 157 at 326.82. August lean hogs are up 12 cents at 103.10. With this look at your closing settlement report, I'm Kaylin Lair on TFN The Farm Net.
1: Here's a look at your forecast. High temperatures reach up to 93 this afternoon under mainly sunny skies, partly cloudy skies tonight. Lows level off around 71. Sunshine mixed with clouds at times tomorrow. High temperatures reach up to 87. Temps a bit below average Thursday and Friday with highs in the mid-80s. Thunderstorms possible both days. I'm staff meteorologist Derek Height. Right now, 93.

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4: Tonight, the Royals' longest road trip of the season continues here in Minneapolis with the first of three against the Minnesota Twins. Good evening from the IBEW Local 124 broadcast booth. We're at Target Field here in the Twin Cities. Great to have you with us, along with Jake Eisenberg and our producer-engineer, Eric Guthrie. I'm Steve Stewart. Seth Lugo will be the Royals' starting pitcher tonight. Taj Bradley goes for the Twins. Coming up, a visit with the Royals' home run king, Salvador Perez. Also, Ryan talks to the Royals' manager, Matt Quatrero, but next we go down on the farm when the Bob Allen Ford pregame show continues on the Royals Baseball Network.
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2: Omaha is playing its best baseball of the season right now as the Storm Chasers compiled an 8-game winning streak that came to an end Friday. Without question, the best hitter in AAA right now is Storm Chasers outfielder Gavin Cross, who has hit safely in a career-best 17 straight games going back to July 2nd, a stretch where he's batting .389. And in the month of July, Cross leads the International League with both 55 total bases and 18 runs batted in. In the series against Salt Lake, Cross was 11 for 22 with 8 extra base hits and 9 runs batted in over the first 5 games, with home runs in 4 straight games Wednesday to Saturday, including a go-ahead grand slam Thursday and a game-tying homer Saturday. Here's the 1-0. Fly ball lifted high in the air, deep to right field. Marlow to the warning track, to the wall, and Gavin Cross has done it once more. A home run in 4 straight games for Gavin Cross. He ties us 2-2 in the top of the 6th inning. John Rave was also 11 for 22 over the first 5 games against the Bees with 4 extra base hits and 5 RBIs. While minor league batting average leader Jack Pineda has hit safely in his first 4 AAA games for a career-high 14-game hitting streak that includes his final 10 games at AA. From the ballpark in America First Square in South Jordan, Utah, for the Omaha Storm Chasers, I'm Nick Batters.
3: AA Northwest Arkansas.
4: The Nationals got off to another hot start in their series at home against the Springfield Cardinals, taking the first 2 games of the set to secure a 3-game win streak. Dropped the following 3 games. Lefty Hunter Pattison started off the series by holding Springfield 1 run on 5 hits over 6 frames while striking out 8. Felix Aranda followed up with a 6-inning performance of his own, keeping the Cards off the board with just 2 hits and 5 strikeouts. Luke Pelzer's AA tenure is off to a phenomenal start, with the lefty boasting a 5-game hit streak after a promotion from High A Quad Cities. He's got 10 hits, including 6 over his first 2 games. Omar Hernandez has been on fire too. The backstop homered in the 2nd game of the series against the Cards, but closed out the team's 3-game set against the Midland Rockhounds with a walk-off bomb. Hernandez hits one in the air down the left field line, flirting with the foul pole. It's back, and it's a fair ball and gone. A walk-off home run for Omar Hernandez. Put this one in the left-hand column. Northwest Arkansas walks off Midland for the 2nd time this week.
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6: After returning from the All-Star break with a series sweep against Wisconsin, the River Bandits' road trip through America's Dairyland went sour, with Quad Cities dropping 4 of its first 5 games to the first-place Beloit Skycarp. Despite the struggles, the week was filled with quality pitching, including the effort of Tanner Jones, who worked the first 4 innings of the Bandits' 6th shutout victory of the year Wednesday. Blake Wolters followed with 7 strikeouts in 5 innings of one-run ball Thursday, while Kendry Churio completed a 6-inning one-run effort Saturday. Camden Edge was clutch out of the bullpen Thursday and completed a pair of scoreless innings with help from a career-best 5 strikeouts, including this one to strand the winning run at third and force Game 3 of the series to extra innings. 3-2! Wave and a miss! He got him! 95 blown past him to end the inning. At the plate, the story of the series was Chris Brito, who hit go-ahead home runs both Tuesday and Wednesday while reaching safely in 11 of his week's first 14 plate appearances. Jose Cerise has also stayed hot and extended his career best on base streak to 19 games Saturday. Since July 1st, the 21-year-old is tied for the Midwest League lead in hitting, batting an even .400, and paces High A with a .553 on base percentage. For the Quad Cities River Bandits, I'm Kyle Kercheval.
3: Single A, Columbia.
7: The Fireflies have shot out of the All-Star break on a mission. Columbia has won 7 of their first 8 games to rocket up the standings from 5th place to 2nd in the South Division. The Bats have played a big part in Columbia's success. Yandel Ricardo tied a franchise record as he had multiple hits in 6 consecutive games prior to Saturday's contest. Over the run, the infielder was 15 for 22 with a double, 2 triples, and a homer. Shervian Newton was the other player who had 6 straight multi-hit games for the Fireflies. He accomplished the feat July 5th through 12th in 2019. Then Saturday, J.C. Vanek became the first Fireflies bat homer twice in the same game multiple times this year with this swing. Vanek clobbers one deep to left field. Home run 10, and it clears the lawn. Columbia also has received a pair of quality starts this week. Ryan

0: McDonough spun 6 one-hit innings in Columbia's win Tuesday, and Shane Van Dam set new career best with 6 2/3 innings pitched and 7 strikeouts in a one-run start Saturday. From Columbia, I'm John Kosas.
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1: 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Royals and Twins tonight. The Circus Sports betting line of the day is tonight the money line. 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The Twins are minus 160. You can find this line in the Circus Sports app right now. When we come back, you'll hear from the Royals home run king, the man on top of the list now. Salvador Perez joins us. After that, Ryan talks to the Royals manager, Matt Quatrero. It's all coming up on the Bob Allen Ford pregame show on the Royals Baseball Network.
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1: Welcome back to the Bob Allen Ford pregame show. Steve Stewart joined by Salvador Perez, our Hawthorne Bank player to bank on Salvi. Thanks for being with us tonight.
16: Thank you, amigo. Thank you.
1: Hey, tell me what it's been like since Saturday. You had a day off yesterday. I know your family's here. You take it all in from the big moment Saturday when you break George's record. What have the last 3 days been like for you?
16: I'm pretty good, you know. I'm still receiving some messenger from too many different people. Super excited. My family, my mom, my wife, my kid. We all celebrate tomorrow, last night. We all go to eat dinner. You know, super excited, but try to, you know, just pass the page and concentration, feeling strong, see what happens.
1: Any idea how many messages you've gotten over the last 72 hours?
16: A lot. I still need some response, some few more in my phone. So
1: probably over 100, like triple digits, I guess?
16: Yeah, 100%. By the way, I want to say thank you to other people who reach out with me. If I don't answer yet, it's because I have a lot of messenger in my phone, so be patient. We're going to get you at some point. But thank you. Thank you for the love. Thank you for the support.
1: Yeah, and obviously Kansas City Royals fans are very excited. They're excited to have you come home next week. You did it on the road, and yet in some ways that's kind of special because it was just you guys, just you and your boys, you and your teammates, and they were all excited for you right after the game with your interview with Joel and then with a toast down at the clubhouse. How exciting was it to share with those guys?
16: Yeah, that was amazing. That was a moment that we're going to never forget. You know, I was doing the interview. I got all my teammates behind me, supporting me, congratulating me. That's what I feel at home in Kansas City.
1: So we're talking to Salvador Perez about the big moment, 3:18. And you did hear from George. What did George have to say?
16: Yeah, I think everybody knows what he said. The video was cool. Thank you, George. He meant a lot to me. You know, I learned a lot of things from George. So I appreciate everything he do for us.
1: And when you hit the home run, the first guy you hugged was Vinny Pasquantino, but then it was Miguel Garcia, the Royals coach, left-handed bullpen pitcher, pregame pitcher, who's been so close to you. He's a fellow Venezuelan. Tell me what Miggy has meant to you.
16: A lot. You know, I know Miggy since 2006, my first time in Dominican Republic, in Salcedo. So I've been with him, you know, a lot of years. He's a guy, you know, talked to me about everything, about hitting, you know, mentality. So I appreciate him for everything he do for me.
1: You've been on a pretty good tear of late, the last 3 weeks or so. The extra base hits are up. Q has talked about it. Those home runs in Kansas City went to center field. You got that double the other night, went to right center. You look like your timing's been good. Tell me what, if anything, has turned you around a little bit these last few weeks.
16: Yeah, you guys know how it's, you know, hitting. You know, it's up and down. We just try to be consistent. I try to compete. Try to do my best to help my team to win. Try to make some adjustments. I think the last 3 weeks have been better. So hopefully stay like that the rest of the season.
1: You know, I remember when you were younger, we heard a lot about your grandmother who passed away many years ago. And your mother is so close to you and she's around you all the time, which is wonderful. Your grandmother raised you too, I know. What do you think she would think about all this?
16: I know she's going to be super excited, super happy. I have to present my grandma what she do to me. You know, because my mom has to work. She's kind of like raised me. You know, so I appreciate my grandma and my mom to all the sacrifice they do to raise me.
1: And I want to ask you about the ball club you're playing with. And you're in there as DH tonight. I know Carter is catching again. You've had some injuries this year. You haven't been able to catch as much as you'd like, I'm sure. First of all, do you miss catching more often? I'm sure you'd like to be back there more.
16: Yeah, 100%. You know, you guys know how much I love to catch, but I've been going injured this year, you know. Talk to my trainer, talk to KT. I think we do the best thing to keep me on the lineup.
1: For sure. But what are your thoughts? I mean, you know Carter grew up a big fan of yours, and now you're his teammate, and I'm sure he's asking you stuff all the time. What kind of a catcher is he, and what do you think he can be?
16: He's one of the best. You know, he's getting better every day. And we got to be honest, at some point, are we going to be out? Are we going to be done? And I hope and I think he's going to stay here. He's going to be the number one. So I'm so happy where he is right now, the way he looked behind the home plate, and he can do that job easy.
1: When you look at the way this ball club has been this year, you're the captain of the team. We all had higher hopes. We were hoping for playoffs, division title. And, you know, it's going to be tough to get there the way it is right now. And yet the team's still competing. You split the series over the weekend. What are your thoughts just about the season?
16: You know, it's been tough. Honest to you, you know, the number is right there. Nothing I can hide it, you know, but we compete. We're trying to do our best every day. And let's see what happens. You never know. That game is super crazy. So we just need to play hard every day, see what happens, win many games, see what happens after the last game.
1: So I'm sure you're getting a lot of questions about the home run. Where is the baseball, or what are you going to be doing with the baseball?
16: I don't know. That's diving for hard. So let's see. I hope I can keep it, you know, and put it in my house.
1: Yeah, you got a pretty big
17: trophy room, I know, and now you got another one to keep forever. Savvy

0: Congratulations. We're so happy for you. The fans can't wait to see you next week in Kansas City.
1: Thank you, amigo. Thank you, guys. We'll see you soon.
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8: Back at Target Field in Minneapolis with the Bob Allen Ford pregame show after a day off. The Royals are getting ready for three with the Twins, and not just any split with the Tigers, but a split after losing the first two games of the series.
9: Yeah, really, obviously, we talked about it when we were there. Close games, seems like they happen all the time there. Seems like the more I think about it, there's usually some sort of late inning momentum swing one way or the other. Mm-hmm. And Sunday's game certainly went in our favor, thankfully. So that was nice to come out of there with a split after losing two tough ones early.
8: And you're starting to get some things in the second half you didn't get a whole lot of in the first half. Close game victories, and you're starting to pile up some quality starts again.
9: Yeah, we've been on a pretty good run of starts here since the break. And obviously that helps everything, right? It helps stay in the game early. It helps the bullpen be rested. It helps the matchups as you get later in the game. So when you get good pitching, there's no secret, right? When you get good pitching, you have a better chance to win.
8: Michael Massey gets the big hit to put you in front in the later innings. I don't know why, but what keeps echoing in my head about Michael Massey, he just looks like he's really settled in to knowing the type of player that he is. You agree with that?
9: Yeah, I think so. I mean, and that's a situation that he hasn't found himself in that often against a high-leverage left-handed reliever. So obviously he came in off the bench, got the first at-bat against the righty, put a good swing on it, but flew out. And then in that situation, he hung in there on a tough breaking ball and got the ball up in the air to the pull side and hit it well out. So couldn't have been a bigger swing for us and for his confidence as well.
8: And you gave Steven Cruz a chance to save a game in a one-run game, and didn't start out very good for him, but he got the job done.
9: Yeah, I mean, he's been throwing the ball exceptionally well. A lot of confidence in what he's doing. And he had a couple days off. He was fresh. You know, and he walked the leadoff guy, so a really tough at-bat. And then after that, it was two pop-ups. One of them fell in, you know, so it was first and second, nobody out, but he gets McGonigal to pop up. And then two big strikeouts of two really good hitters in Torres and Green. And hopefully that breeds a lot of confidence in his stuff and in his poise.
8: We all would have loved to have seen three up, three down on 12 pitches. But when you're assessing him now, does it mean more to you that in a situation like that, there were two on and nobody out in a one-run game and he pulled it together?
9: I mean, I certainly think there's something to that for the growth going forward. I'd still like to see the 12-pitch three up, three down inning or even less. But that's what one of the things he's been so good at is his pitch efficiency. I mean, he's been coming in and getting 7 to 10 pitch innings pretty routinely, which is even a bonus, more of a bonus for a guy that throws that hard. They know they have to be ready to hit. They've been putting balls in play weekly. But overall, your point is accurate that he can build confidence from knowing that he gets really good hitters out regardless of the situation.
8: Where our broadcast booth is in Detroit, you don't really get a good look at the bullpen. You can't really see who's warming up. I'm assuming Alex Lang's warming up. You know, he's been getting saves for you. It's his former team. He looked pretty fired up the night before, but you're still going to mix it up based on the situation.
9: Yeah, and you know, Langer had been up 3 days in a row. He came into the one game, but he had been hot 2 days in a row in the pen. Just overall workload. Cruzy had 2 days off after pitching in the first game of the series. You know, so it's still matchup, but also availability-based. Langer was available. Just felt really good about Cruzy in that situation.
8: Okay. Beck weighs on the injured list.
9: Yeah, his back kind of flared up on Friday when he opened that day, either during or right after his inning. And it started to get better. He woke up today feeling pretty good, but once the day got going, it spasmed again. And we just don't want to go short. We didn't want to have to try to, you know, get guys in there that weren't really available to go multiple innings. So we made the move to put him on the IL.
8: And Easton McGee, who's just acquired recently, is on the roster now. Tell us about him.
9: Yeah, he's been a starter in the past. This year in the bullpen, you know, he's got some big league time with Tampa, Seattle, and the Brewers. But right now, he's a guy that can go 2-3 innings out of the bullpen. He's got a good carry on his fastball. Fastball change, pretty neutral splits. Not a hard thrower, low 90s guy, but throws a ton of strikes.
8: Minnesota's had their share of adversity this year, and yet they're one game under 500 coming into tonight and facing a guy that's been tough on the Royals, Taj Bradley.
9: Well, he's got a good arm. You know, upper 90s fastball, good split, gets righties and lefties out. You got to really be disciplined with the split and be ready to hit the fastball.
8: All right, Q, thank you. Good luck tonight.
9: Thank you.
8: Royals manager Matt Quatrero. We'll have more from Minneapolis with the Bob Allen Ford pregame show right after this.
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9: It's the Royals and the Twins, the opener of a three-game series. Steve Stewart with you. Their promotion tonight, they're celebrating Christmas in July. It's actually cooled off a little bit here in the Twin Cities, but still a very warm evening. And here are the starting lineups. First for Matt Quatrero's Royals, 45-62. Carter Jensen leading off. He's the catcher. Batting second in center field, Lane Thomas. Hitting third in right field, Jack Caglione. The cleanup hitter is the DH, Salvador Perez. Batting fifth at first base, Vinny Pasquantino. Hitting sixth at third base, Nick Lofton. Batting seventh at second base, Michael Massey. Hitting eighth in left field, Isaac Collins. And batting ninth, it's the shortstop, Josh Rojas. And on the mound for the Royals tonight, Seth Lugo. Again for KC, it's Jensen, Thomas, Caglione, Perez, Pasquantino, Lofton, Massey, Collins, and Rojas. For Derek Shelton and his Twins, they're 53-54. Trevor Larnach leads off and plays left field. Batting second, the center fielder, Byron Buxton. Hitting third and catching, Ryan Jeffers. The cleanup hitter at second base, Cody Clemens. Batting fifth, the DH, Josh Bell. Batting sixth at first base, Victor Caratini. Hitting seventh in right field, Luke Keyshaw. Batting eighth at third base, Brooks Lee. And hitting ninth, it's the shortstop, Ryan Kreidler. And on the mound, it's Taj Bradley. Again for Minnesota, Larnach, Buxton, Jeffers, Clemens, Bell, Caratini, Keyshaw, Lee, and Kreidler. And the umpires, Marvin Hudson is a crew chief. He'll have home plate tonight. Trip Gibson at first base. Nick Marley at second base. Derek Thomas, the umpire, at third base. It's the Royals and the Twins, the first of three. And Jake Eisenberg joins you in a moment.
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4: 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For the Royals tonight, it's Seth Lugo, who's turned in back-to-back quality starts. Last time he pitched was on Wednesday against the Giants. Lugo went seven innings, allowed three runs on only three hits. The two walks and the one-hit batter did come back to bite him, but it was a game that the Royals won 5-4. Meanwhile, for the Twins, right-hander Taj Bradley is on the mound. He's been really good this year, and he's coming off one of his best starts of the season. Seven innings of one-run ball on the road against the Guardians. He only allowed two hits, but one of them was a solo homer to Patrick Bailey. Bradley has allowed at least one home run in four consecutive starts. It's the Royals and the Twins, game one of three. First pitch is next.
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4: Good evening from Minneapolis, Minnesota and Target Field. Tonight, the Kansas City Royals begin a three-game series against the Minnesota Twins. Thanks for joining us inside the IBEW Local 124 broadcast booth with Steve Stewart and our producer-engineer, Eric Guthrie. I'm Jake Eisenberg. It was an off day yesterday for both the Royals and for the Twins. The Royals come off a series against the Tigers in which they won two out of the four games, lost the first two, but won the last two. All four of them one-run games.

And in fact, the Royals have now played seven consecutive one-run games, and they're 5-2 in that span. Meanwhile, the Twins just took 2 out of 3 from the Athletics, who were in town over the weekend. The Twins are 53-54 on the season, one game below 500. They're in third place in the American League Central, and only 3 games back of the first-place Chicago White Sox. The Twins are also only 1 game back of the Guardians for the third wildcard spot in the American League. Meanwhile, the Royals are 45-62, fifth place in the American League Central, but the Royals are 7-3 since the All-Star break. The heat wave continues, and while we experienced some of it in Detroit, the further west that we go, the hotter and more humid it has become, with the heat dome over the plains and over the Rockies, where the Royals will find themselves this weekend. 87 degrees right now in Minneapolis, a dew point of 68. It is a stiflingly hot evening here in Minneapolis. There is not really much of a breeze to speak of either, so not much of a respite. Clear blue skies, puffy white clouds, stadium lights are on, though there's still a good amount of sunshine in straightaway center field and in right center here at Target Field. 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Right-hander Taj Bradley is in the midst of his warm-up tosses on the mound. The Twins are in their home white uniforms, Twins in red script and an angle across the chest with an underline, navy numbers on the lower left side of the jersey, red numbers on the back. Bradley wears number 26 with his name plate across the backs of his shoulders. White pants with a red and blue stripe down the side of each leg. The Twins are in their navy caps with the interlocking TC logo on the front panel of the cap. The Royals are in their road gray uniforms, gray jersey top with Kansas City in black royal blue letters and an arc across the chest. Royal blue numbers on the lower left side of the jersey and on the back. Carter Jensen strides to home plate. He wears number 22, ready to lead off today's ballgame. And when the Royals take the field, we'll see the royal blue caps with the interlocking white KC logo on the front. Jensen steps to the plate, left-handed hitter against the righty Taj Bradley. From the middle of the rubber, Bradley kicks his left leg and delivers the first pitch. It's a fastball up and away, ball one. 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Here's the 1-0 pitch. Jensen hacks it foul into the backstop netting, and the count's now 1-1. Jensen did not start Sunday's game against the Tigers. He did draw a walk and had a strikeout after entering the game as a pinch hitter. Bradley fires in. Fastball over the outer edge, a called strike, and it's 1-2. Jensen was 3-for-13 with a double during the series against the Tigers. Tonight he's playing his 100th game this season. The pitch. Swung on and missed, strike three. Bradley went with the hammer curveball, put it in the dirt, and Jensen came up empty. One up, one down, one strikeout for Taj Bradley, who has more or less owned the Royals over the course of his career. In 4 career starts against the Royals, Taj Bradley has allowed just 2 earned runs. Career ERA against the Royals is under 1. First pitch to Lane Thomas. The fastball above the zone, that's strike 1. Heater at 97 from 25-year-old Taj Bradley. Fifth round pick by the Rays back in 2018. Here's the 1-0 pitch. Thomas swings and misses at a cutter, and it's 1-1. That's Bradley's best pitch. He's got the upper 90s fastball. He's got the hammer curveball. His cutter is a go-to weapon. He also has a splitter. He delivers. Fastball knee-high inside edge called strike, and it's 1-2 on Lane Thomas. Bradley made his big league debut with the Rays in 2023. The 1-2. Dribbled up the first baseline. It stays fair, hits the little lip of the grass, and spins foul. Bradley picks it up halfway up the line. Still 1-2 on Lane Thomas, who now goes back to the righty batter's box. You know, the Twins got Taj Bradley in a trade at the deadline last year, just about a year ago today. The Twins had their fire sale and traded away half of their bullpen to the rest of the league. And one of the pieces they got back was Taj Bradley, traded Griffin Jacks to the Rays to get Bradley. It was not a great introduction with the Twins, had an ERA over 6 to end last year, but he's had a solid 2026 season. Here's the pitch. Thomas rolls it foul behind the plate, still 1-2. Bradley has a 3.69 ERA this year in his 20 starts, 114 2/3 innings. He's struck out 129 batters. That's the 10th most K

0: He's in the American League. The 1-2 again. And Thomas clips a cutter into Ryan Jeffersmith. That's strike three. So two up, two down, two strikeouts for Bradley. He now has 131 strikeouts so far this season. It was also his 44th strikeout with the cutter. Most strikeouts on that particular pitch for any pitcher in baseball this year. First one home to Jack Caglione. Fastball clipped into Jeffersmith. That's a strike, and it's 0-1. In addition to Jeffers behind the plate, the Twins have Brooksley at third. Ryan Kreidler's the shortstop. Cody Clemens plays second. Victor Caratini at first. The pitch. Caglione laces it deep left field. Trevor Larnach shuffles back and reaches up to make the catch, backpedaling onto the warning track in deep left field. Caglione blasted it, but it had just enough air under it for Trevor Larnach, who was playing deep, to make the catch. No runs, no hits, no errors. Nobody left for the Royals in the top of the first. We go to the bottom of the first at Target Field. Royals nothing. Twins coming up. Seth Lugo to the mound.
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0: First inning at Target Field, and Seth Lugo is on the mound for his 22nd start of the season. Lugo enters with a 4.36 ERA in 117 and two-thirds innings. He struck out 94, walked 38, giving up 15 home runs this year. Facing left-handed hitting Trevor Larnach to begin the bottom of the first of a scoreless game. First pitch to Larnach. And there's a sinker over the outer half called strike, and it's 0-1. Lugo is coming off a quality start against the Giants. Seven innings of three-run ball was last Wednesday. Here's the pitch. Low and outside. One ball, one strike on Trevor Larnach. And Lugo's last two starts are quality starts. Six innings of two-run ball, one earned against the Padres to open up the second half. The pitch. Larnach hits it on the ground toward first base. Vinny Pasquantino swipes at it glove side, scoops it up, takes it to the bag himself. And Larnach's out, one away. Well, Larnach got it off the end of the bat. And even though it was off the end of the bat, it was still hit pretty hard. And Pasquantino was able to snag it. One up, one down, and that brings up Byron Buxton. He is 0 for his last 12. Did not have a hit in the series against the Athletics. First pitch to him. Slice foul, first base side out of play, and it's 0-1. Buxton very recently came back from the injured list. Went on the IL with a right hip strain back in early July. Here's the pitch. Swung out and missed, and it's 0-2. Came off the IL on Monday. Had hits his first couple of games back, but none since. 4 for 23 overall, with no extra base hits since coming off the injured list. Two strikes on Buxton. Overhead windup, left leg kick, and the pitch from Lugo. Slurve, dribbled first base side of the mound. Lugo off the bump, scoops it up, sidearms to first, and pulls Pasquantino off the bag. He grabs it, but Buxton's safe. Well, Lugo kind of flicked the throw, a little submarine toss with the throw. He had more time if he wanted to throw

0: more traditionally, but he flicked the throw, and it was high and wide. And Lugo, a Gold Glover just a couple of years ago, is charged with an error.
1: Boy, that's got to drive him crazy, doesn't it? I mean, like you say, Gold Glover, I mean, he's an excellent defensive for pitcher. But at least Vinny made a great leap to keep it from rolling away.
0: So a runner on first with one out. Here's Ryan Jeffers, the pitch. There's a curveball over the inner edge called strike, and it's 0-1. Carter Jensen does the catching tonight for the Royals with Nick Lofton at third base. Josh Rojas has the start at shortstop, his second start over there this season. 0-1 pitch, low and outside, 1-1. Michael Massey's over at second base, positioned up the middle, and a shift to the left. Vinny Pasquantino holding on Byron Buxton at first. Isaac Collins in left, Lane Thomas in center, Jack Caglione in right. The 1-1. Low and outside, 2-2 on Ryan Jeffers. He, like Byron Buxton, also recently came off the injured list. Jeffers broke the hammock bone in his left hand back in mid-May, missed 2 months. The pitch, low and outside, 3-1 on Jeffers. He came back on July 10th, just before the All-Star break, similarly to Vinny Pasquantino, who Jeffers took about twice as long to come back from his hammock injury. The 3-1. Over the outer edge, called strike 3-2. Jeffers has been hot, too. He's got a 4-game hitting streak, 6 for his last 18, and that includes a home run. Jeffers calls time and resets. And if you go back to before his injury, Jeffers has an 18-game on-base streak, hitting over 300 since then, with an OPS over 1,000 since then. Full count on Jeffers. Here's the pitch. That's low, 4. So Jeffers draws a walk. That puts runners on first and second with one out for left-handed hitting Cody Clemens. So far this season, Cody Clemens has played in 5 games against the Royals. He is 9-for-19 with 2 doubles and 3 home runs. And 2 of those 3 homers came against Seth Lugo back in June. First pitch to him, a sinker over the inner half, a called strike, and it's 0-1. This is Lugo's second start against the Twins this season. His start here at Target Field back in June did not go particularly well. He delivers. Clemens takes low, 1-1. Lugo gave up 5 runs on 6 hits across his 5 innings. And 3 of the 6 hits he allowed were homers, 1 to Byron Buxton and 2 to Cody Clemens. Open stance from the left side for Clemens. The pitch. Get on the ground toward first base. Pasquantino backhand. Slings over to second. 1 out there. Rojas' relay to first. In time, a double play. Seth Lugo went over to cover, planted his back foot on the bag, and took Rojas' relay in time. A 1-out error and a 1-out walk. Seth Lugo strands them both with a terrific double play from the Royals infield. No runs, no hits, 1 error, 1 left. We go to the second in Minneapolis. Royals and Twins scoreless.
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Bradley, who was in the midst of his motion. Now everybody's ready. No bugs. The pitch. And it's a cutter. Knee-high called strike, and it's 0-1. Salvi's playing his 103rd career game at this ballpark, and he has reigned supreme. The pitch. Fouled straight back. It's 0-2. Now, no visiting player has played more games at Target Field. Salvi has 23 home runs here, most of any visitor. 65 RBIs here, also the most of any visitor. Here's the pitch. Stroke foul, first base out of play. Still 0-2. Salvi has 114 hits at Target Field. Second most of any visiting player. Second only to Miguel Cabrera, who had 115. Another 0-2. Hit on the ground, back of the middle, a base hit into center field. And Salvador Perez ties Miguel Cabrera for the most hits by a visiting player in Target Field history. Right on cue. A leadoff single for Salvi to begin the second inning. And with that single by Salvi, and for every Royals single this season, that earns a donation from Sun Life and the Kansas City Royals Foundation for Team Smile in their mission to improve the oral health of Kansas City youth. First, nobody out, and Vinny Pasquantino steps to the plate. Left-handed hitter against the righty Taj Bradley, who now pitches from the stretch. First one home. Fastball high, and that's ball one. Pasquantino didn't play on Sunday, so he's got the back-to-back off day thing going. He was 3-for-4 on Saturday. That kind of got lost in the historic shuffle that was Salvi's 318th homer. Here's the pitch. Swung on and missed, and it's 1-1. Of course, on Saturday, Vinny Pasquantino was the first to greet Salvador Perez since he was in the on-deck circle when Salvi hit his franchise record-breaking home run. Here's the pitch. Over the inner edge, a called strike, and it's 1-2. Now, just about everybody has a story from their vantage point or perspective or how they were involved with what we all witnessed on Saturday in Detroit. Bradley delivers. Down and in, 2-2. Damon Hollins is the Royals' first base coach, and he was actually the first one to high-five Salvador Perez as he began his historic trot around first and around the bases. The 2-2. Just inside, and the count's both 3-2. As D-Hall the other day, what's it like being the first guy to congratulate somebody on breaking a franchise record? He goes, it is so cool. I've got the best seat in the house, and it's for every home run I get to be the first to congratulate guys. Payoff pitch. Vinny strokes it left field. Trevor Larnach shuffles back, reaches up, makes the catch. It's a couple sharp liners out that way, and Larnach's been up to the challenge. Pasquantino's out, one away. And D-Hall made a pretty good point that, you know, guys hit a home run, he sees them at their absolute happiest before anybody else does. It's one of the benefits of being a first base coach. Runner on first with one out for Nick Lofton. He's been one of the happiest hitters over the last week. The pitch, that's high, ball one. Now, the Royals have played in so many close games in the last week. Seven consecutive one-run games, including five games that the Royals won in come-from-behind fashion. Here's the pitch. That's high. Two balls, no strikes. Now, Lofton had the game-winning or game-tying RBI in four of the Royals' wins over the last week. The 2-0 pitch. Fastball down the middle of strike, 2-1. Lofton had the walk.

0: 2-0 pitch. Fastball down the middle is strike 2-1. Lofton had the walk-off bunt on Monday. Go-ahead single in the sixth inning on Tuesday. Game-tying single in the seventh on Wednesday. Three straight games that he was in the middle of it all. Here's Bradley's 2-1 inside. Three balls and a strike on Lofton. And then on Saturday, Lofton had his piece de resistance. After Salvi broke the record to tie the game, Nick Lofton had the go-ahead, eventually game-winning home run in the top of the ninth on Saturday. Here's the pitch. That's high, ball four. Lofton draws a walk. That pushes Salvi over to second. Let's pause 10 seconds for station ID. 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
0: We're coming to you live from the IBEW Local 124 broadcast booth with Steve Stewart and our producer-engineer Eric Guthrie. I'm Jake Eisenberg. First pitch to Michael Massey. Down and in, that's ball one. Scoreless game, top of the second. Runners on first and second with only one out. And Ryan Jeffers, after watching his pitcher walk Nick Lofton, has now gone out of the mound for a chat with Taj Bradley. Bradley's missed with five of his last six pitches. Now, while Nick Lofton has been the hero for the most part over the last week, it was Michael Massey's turn on Sunday. He came up in the top of the eighth inning, and in a 2-2 count with two outs, hit a go-ahead two-run homer that proved to be the difference maker in a 5-4 win. Here's the pitch. Massey slices it in the air. Third base side and foul. Out of play behind the Royals dugout. The count's now 1-1. Now Massey, no matter which way you slice it really, whatever number of games or whatever span of time you want to look at, but let's, for argument's sake, just say June 1st. 44 games since June 1st. Massey's hitting .304 since then. Here's the pitch. Line foul, third base side, into the second level. That is right into someone's french fries. 1-2 on Massey. Overall this season, he's batting .274 with 8 home runs and 36 RBIs. Here's the pitch. Rolled foul off the facing of the first base dugout, and it caroms over to Victor Caratini at first. He tosses it over to the bat boy up against the sidewall. Foul territory on the first base side. Still 1-2 on Michael Massey. Here's the pitch. Check swing on a pitch low. Massey actually clipped it, and Jeffers hung on. That's a strikeout. 99-mile-an-hour fastball from Taj Bradley. Now Massey checked his swing, but also made contact on a check swing. You don't see that too often. Really not in the sense of a foul-tip strikeout. Third K for Bradley. Two gone, top of the second. That brings up Isaac Collins. Twin Cities area kid. First pitch to him. Fastball zips in for a strike, and it's 0-1. Collins grew up in Maple Grove, Minnesota, just about 20 minutes northwest of where we are at Target Field. Last two legs of this trip are really the Isaac Collins legs of the trip. The 0-1. Bounced straight back into the netting. It's 0-2. Here at Target Field for three games, and then the Royals are in Denver to face the Rockies. That's Isaac's original organization, the team that drafted him in the ninth round out of Creighton. That was back in 2019. Bradley's 0-2. Just inside, and the count's 1-2 on Collins.
2: Catcher's challenging to call the ball.
0: Jeffers challenges. We look at the big scoreboard above the left field stands, and ABS says inside.
2: Collins confirmed Minnesota has one challenge left.
0: So it's an unsuccessful challenge for Ryan Jeffers. Marvin Hudson's the home plate umpire and crew chief. He reaffixes his mask and prepares for a 1-2.